0: in export supply chains. The Prime Minister will be my guest. And will AI help us do our jobs better or just take our jobs? Workers trying to find employment facing a reshaped jobs market.
1: I still don't really believe that it came for my job, but I do know that it came for many other people's jobs, and therefore I'm competing with those people for the jobs that are out there now in my sector.
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3: Good morning. A text from Noosahoff sharing that the Police released their final studio album 43 years ago this month. Noosahoff is suggesting we play what he reckons is possibly the best song on the album, Murder by Numbers. I reckon that sounds like a reasonable idea, Noosahoff. We'll see if we can get that one in fairly shortly. Kathy's texted in on e-bikes and e-scooters. There's a how are police going to pursue and pull them over safely, especially if there's more than one? The children aren't going to cooperate. I mean, the police are doing that now. I think it's more sort of a catching them and numbers kind of an issue. But, yeah, thanks so much for sharing that, Kathy. Jimmy's texted in, says, 2 years ago I paid my Sunshine Coast rates. They went up 12%. Last year they went up 10%. Now Rosanna wants another 10%, or the council wants another 10% rise. These are big rises for a pensioner. The mayor is speaking like another politician caught in her own bubble. So thanks so much for sharing that, Jimmy. Let's check out the beach. Sunshine Coast Chief Lifeguard Trent Robinson coming to you live from the best beach in Queensland. Hey, Trent.
4: G'day, Alex. You're exactly right. Number one beach in Queensland. So this morning, you could actually see why. So just really nice conditions down here at Mooloolaba. I've got a little bit of a northwesterly, so that wind is just coming in a little bit of north, is offshore. That's making conditions nice for swimming up and down the whole of the Sunshine Coast. So really nice conditions. For the board riders, that surf really has dropped off. So it is well underneath a metre, probably around that 0.5, maybe even a little bit smaller. So not much on option for the board riders. Still lots of fun. Probably just get out there on one of those mows or the biggest board that you can find. That's tide. It is coming in, so we'll have a high tide at around 10 o'clock. Just please be aware, just with that outgoing tide this afternoon, and that wind may pick up and come from a bit more of a north direction. So it may get a little bit choppy and a little bit messy at those beaches that are north-facing, so Mooloolaba and Noosa. Peak of the spots this morning, especially this morning with this light west wind, is definitely going to be Kings Beach. So Kings Beach will be absolutely looking perfect today. But all our other beaches as well, really nice, light, clean swimming conditions. So absolutely perfect. Water quality, 23 degrees. But please, let's not be complacent. Let's make sure we still swim between those red and yellow flags if you are going to come down to the beach today. And conditions should stay quite nice and warm today too, with just that little bit of northerly wind as well. So come down, say that to your friendly lifeguard, and make sure you swim between those flags.
3: It does sound like just a perfect day for the beach, Trent. Thanks so much.
4: No worries. Thank you, Alex.
3: All right. Cheers. That's Sunshine Coast Chief Lifeguard Trent Robinson coming from the beach at Mooloolaba. You'll be hearing more about this on the morning's program. But, it's been named Queensland's number one beach. Now, we've had a text from someone on the redundancies that have been announced by Sunshine Coast Council. It says on Monday it was 80 jobs to go. Now we hear 130 jobs. That's a lot of people. What we heard was it's 130 jobs, but 40% of those jobs were already vacant. So that brings you back to 80 jobs that have people in them. But there's still a lot of unanswered questions about that. And we're trying to get John Baker, the chief executive, to come on and explain some of the what's going on around that. Mark from Caloundra's text in regarding e-bike legislation. He says, everyone that rides a bike knows that it's the non-pedal power electric motorbikes that are the main problem. One of the proposals I've heard was that they're expecting children 12 to 17 to be accompanied by an adult. What a joke. It's really hard hard to have faith in political process when these lawmakers are so out of touch. So thanks so much for that, Mark. My understanding, what we've heard is that the

0: the accompaniment is for kids under 16, and then 16 and over, you'd need to have at least a learner's permit. So thanks so much for sharing that. Andy sent in a picture, says and e-bikes says were flying past us on at Coolum on the road, no more than 13, if that. Smallest one did monos up Birtwell Street. No parents anywhere. It's really disturbing to see, isn't it? It's 22:08. Let's check in with Chris Harris.
1: The markets should have a steady opening.
2: Volumes which were expected were fairly light after heavy trade.
3: Your ordinaries finished down 11.3.
4: The optimism we saw in US markets in response to the...
0: Chris Harris from Ord Minute at Noosa. GDP numbers have come in a bit softer than expected.
5: Yeah, they did, Alex. Yes, they did. And it goes to show that there's some headwinds about. If I have a look at the market, the ASX 200 index, it climbed 61 points or 0.7%. That's as six industry sectors rose, five ended lower. Why? Well, it's back to your point here, and that's that GDP rose by 0.3% in the 3 months to 31 March. And that's below market expectations of 0.5%, which we discussed yesterday, and down from the revised 0.9% in the December quarter. Now, this produces a steady annual rate of economic growth of 2.5%. Now, the data showed the RBA's three straight 25 basis point increases in its cash rate to 4.35% in 2026. We're starting to squeeze households, and this is even before the energy shock hit, given that the war started on the 27th of February. So what does this all mean? Well, basically, the economy looks to be slowing. On a per capita basis, this is something I like to keep a watch on, and that is if you look at GDP and then divide it by the number of people in the country, we contracted 0.1%. That's been the case now, I think, almost for 2 years. It's the only thing I can't just confirm its duration, but I know that it has been weak for a while. That's the reason why these... I think things feel, for some people at the moment, a little tough. With that, it's now suggested that, well, the June rate rise is well and truly off the table. Is there something in August? Maybe, but I think that reduces again. In relation to our market, two sectors did well, you could imagine. Both financials and miners did well on the day, and that sort of helped us lift that 61 points, Alex.
0: All right, so mixed news or good news on rates, but otherwise, yes. So over in the US, the market there is having a bit of a breather?
5: Oh, yes, yes. And you know why, and we refuse to say why these days. But if I have a quick look at it, the S&P 500 did snap a nine-day win streak. Now, oil prices obviously rose. Treasury yields all of a sudden copped a bit as well because we're starting to see money now sort of move or migrate its way out of equity markets into a safer bid. And that's as the tensions there between the US and Iran continued to, just escalate a little bit yesterday. And that's just keeping that sort of watch on inflation, the fact it might sort of push a little higher. At the close, the S&P 500 fell 0.74%. The NASDAQ declined about 0.9%. You can imagine that in overnight trade, when we look at commodities, gold was off a little bit, finished at $4,434 an ounce. Brent crude rose 2%. It's getting up around that $98.99 a barrel now. Iron ore fell 1.5% to around $103.65 a tonne. We have Michelle Bullock in front of the Senate committee today with Sarah Hunter and Christopher Kent, so I'd be interested to see what they say. Our market is looking for a softer start, lower 75 points or 0.9%. Back to you.
0: Thanks for that, Chris.
6: No accidents or breakdowns on the roads around the coast. If you're headed to Brisbane on the Bruce, things are slowing up around Deception Bay Road for the trip south past North Lakes. The Sunshine Motorway is on the brakes eastbound through that Mountain Creek stretch on Caloundra Road. A busy run both directions through the Kawana Way Link Road roundabout, looking pretty good into the Nicklin Way roundabout then. And the Nicklin Way is adding some traffic around Bock Arena, but it is moving okay. Maroochydore Road getting busy around the Kunda Park lights. A bit of traffic heading towards the shops as well. Bly Bly Road is clear, no problems with Yandina Cooler Road and Umundi Noosa Road, Karoi Noosa Road are flowing fine. The David Lowe Way looking good in and out of the heads. And also through Budrum, we've got Burnett and Main Streets flowing okay. Mooloolaba Road flowing fine into Sugar Road. I'm Mark Dransfield from ATN with the latest traffic on ABC Sunshine Coast.
0: Thanks for that, Mark. It's 7:45. Coming up next, if you were looking for a coach for your soccer team, a former Matilda would have to be pretty high on the list, wouldn't it? Your Mundi Football Club has managed just that. You'll be hearing about that in just a moment. Before we get to that, though, Noosa Hoff has pointed out it's the 43rd anniversary of the Police releasing their final studio album, and he's quite keen to share with you what he thinks is the best track off that album, Murder by Numbers. Here you go, Noosa Hoff.

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1: This is ABC Sunshine Coast with Alex Easton.
0: It is 10 minutes to 8. A couple of texts that have come in. Peter from Budrum on population control. He says there are three solutions to Sunshine Coast population pressures. One, reduce overall immigration into Australia. Two, reduce, if not stop, further land releases that destroy local habitat and agricultural land. Three, stop high-rise development. So thanks so much for that, Peter. That doesn't stop prices from spiking, and the sort of the cultural ramifications of that that you were hearing about, though. But thanks for sharing that. Jackie at Perigian on e-bike says, I hear people complaining about the new bike laws and the responsibilities the police have regarding this. Surely it's time parents took responsibility for their children riding these bikes. It's far too late when the parents have to go to emergency and see their badly damaged child. I'd say it's time for parents to take responsibility. They now have the law to back them up. That's Jackie from Perigian Beach, which Jackie says is a the best beach in Queensland. And Hugh from Budrum says on e-bikes, 1,400 road deaths, 62.

0: about 13% and cyclists for 3%. Altogether, these vulnerable road users make up over a third of the national road toll, 18% of hospital beds. You never hear of cyclists killing drivers. The legislation's a knee-jerk reaction to a few gung-ho kids as perpetuating the car lobby against a few. No campaign against motorists who committed most of the roadkill. So thanks so much for that. And Hugh adds, yes, I know when I go cycling that my biggest risk is car drivers. So thanks so much for sharing that with us, Hugh. It is, as I say, 10 minutes to 8. Now, these days, if you want to visit from one of the Matilda's stars for the women's national soccer team, you'd have to fork out a pretty penny, because they're a big deal these days. Back in the 80s, though, Carol Vinson was trailblazing the female football scene. The former Matilda has come and gone from the coast over a decade now, but she's landed a gig with Yamundi Football Club, which seems like a bit of an unfair advantage for Yamundi over the other clubs on the coast. Carol Vinson, thanks so much for joining us. How did you end up coaching Yamundi FC?
1: Good morning, Alex. Well, yes, what I did, as you said, I came back to the coast in 2024, and it actually started when I was asked to do a speech at and last year at the Noosa Academy, Noosa Lions Academy. And I was asked to speak to the academy players there. And one of the mothers asked me to go and talk at Yamundi Primary School. And the deputy principal there asked me to go and speak to all the fifth and sixth graders, a motivational speech type thing, which I centred around football, or as you call it, soccer, but talked about other things that they did, other sports or musical instruments. And that's when I got to meet Fern, who was the president of the Yamundi Magpies, and he asked me to get involved there. And so I assist him there at Yamundi Magpies, and I coach at the Noosa Lions Academy as well.
0: Well, you're busy.
1: But I love it.
0: Yeah. I imagine when you tell people these days that you used to be in the Matildas, they get quite excited about it. But your time in the Matildas was before the attention that we're seeing now on women's sports, and particularly women's football in Australia. But during that time, like, a lot of the fuss about the Matildas these days is just how well they do, especially compared to the men. But that was the case when you were playing for the Matildas as well, wasn't it?
1: Yes, I think we did quite well compared to the men as well. But yes, as you say, there was no advertising. Probably the majority of Australia didn't know that we were competing in tournaments overseas. But it was fantastic, and it was a wonderful opportunity to represent your country and to travel overseas.
0: What was it like playing at that level in the 1980s? And, like, how do you think that compares to what people playing at that level are experiencing now?
1: Well, it's very different in some ways, but I must say that the team that I played in, I have to say, was a very talented team. But the difference was, Alex, that we only got to train once a year, probably twice a year maximum together, whereas these days, of course, they play, you know, roughly 20 games together. They're in training camps all the time, and it's fully professional. So when I played, we had to have other professions as well, so we couldn't dedicate our full time to the sport. So there's a lot more teams playing. The Matildas are much higher up in the world rankings than we were, and they get a lot of publicity, of course, as they deserve.
0: Do you? I mean, it must be gratifying in one sense to see the way that women's sport's taken off, and, like, the attention and resources that it's getting. But I imagine at the same time you're probably feeling a little bit like, oh, would have been so nice.
1: Oh, yes. I mean, absolutely. It's wonderful that it's taken off so well. Yes, it would have been nice to be paid that sort of money when we played. Obviously, we weren't paid at all when we played. We did it because we loved the sport. These days, they're paid well. They obviously still love what they're doing, but it's fantastic to see it going so well. And look, I go to as many of the Matildas games as I can. And they just fill out stadiums. It's just amazing. Like the World Cup, the first game, 85,000 people. Just amazing. Just brilliant.
0: Yeah, and now you're getting to pass on your experience through coaching. So you're seeing the growth of the sport from the other end. Like, what are you seeing when you're out there on the field?
1: Oh, fantastic. I mean, these girls just love

0: playing. And as I said, I train them four times a week, the different teams. And if they could, they would love to train every day. Thank goodness we don't. I'd like to have my days off as well. But I just love it. And I just love teaching them not only football, but the skills as well of life, you know, which you transfer into later life, like working as a team and the attitudes and applying yourself to something. So I love it. And the girls are just love football. They're crazy. When I was that age, I had nowhere near had the skills they do today.
1: Carol Vincent, it's been lovely chatting with you. Thank you so much for your time this morning.
0: Absolute pleasure, Alex. Lovely to talk to you.
1: Thank you. That's Carol Vincent, a former Matilda, now helping coach and mentor young footballers at your Monday. Just a couple of minutes left until 8 o'clock. Sarah Howes will be in just a sec. Let's check in with Shane Kennedy from the Bureau.
2: So we had a bit of a reprieve yesterday. It was slightly warmer, but yeah, back to the cold temperatures now. But oh, just close to 8 degrees this morning, got a touch above 7 degrees early this morning. And Gympie, though, even chillier inland, sitting around 5 degrees. If we get a bit more wind over the next couple of days, and that may nudge us back into the double digits, so hovering around that 10, 11 degrees. But if the winds drop out again like we had this morning, then it'll get down to around that 7 degrees once again, and should last at least the first half of the weekend. Though we are expecting that cloud to start to return later on Sunday afternoon, and then that should also bring with it the return of some showers starting on Sunday, and that'll be the feature for at least the first half of next week.
1: Shane Kennedy from the Bureau, just about 8 o'clock. After 8.30, Sarah Howes will be along to address the controversial issue of whether or not Moolabah is the best beach in Queensland, or if, as Jackie asserts, it's actually Perigian.
3: It's interesting, isn't it? Like, I wonder how much of this has to do with branding. Because if you live in Mount Isa, you've heard of Moolabah Beach, but you probably haven't heard of places like Yarrumbah or Majimba. So maybe it's not true. The best beach, but it's been voted the best beach in Queensland. We are going to talk about that after 8.30 this morning. And I'm curious to know if you think there's a better one that maybe should have been included, or whether Moolabah Beach is the best beach. We're also going to hang out in Moolabah a bit more this morning, find out what's going into O'Malley's, because, of course, that absolute icon of the Sunshine Coast closed down in October after over 20 years of being an Irish pub. What is going into that space that was O'Malley's? You'll find out later this morning. And you'll also meet a local woman who's a mum of four, and she's 45 years old. She's been diagnosed with bowel cancer. She had surgery 2 weeks ago. You're going to find out what she wants you to know about her experience, and also why she's turning it into a stand-up comedy show.
1: As you do.
3: Having never done stand-up comedy ever before in her life.
1: That is just bold.
3: Yes, isn't it?
1: It sounds like a great story. Sarah Howes, thank you.
3: Thank you.
1: Sarah will be back on your radio in about half an hour. That's it for Braden and me for today. Thanks for your company. Thanks for the conversation. We'll see you again tomorrow from 5.
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6: ABC News. Good morning, I'm Maria Hatzakis. Senior Federal Minister Murray Watt says the United States' latest tariff proposal on nations, including Australia, is completely unfair. The new duties range from 10 to 12.5% and could be imposed on dozens of countries from next month. The Trump administration claims the tariffs are in response to nations failing to address forced labour in their supply chains. But Senator Murray Watt has told Channel 9 Australia has some of the strongest anti-slavery legislation in the world.
7: We just think that this tariff is completely unfair. We've done a good job, I think, of making sure that Australia's been shielded from some of these tariffs that the US has administered with other countries, and we'll be fighting this one hard as well.
6: Child safety experts say they hope a commission of inquiry into Queensland's child safety system will have lasting change. Lucy Loram reports.
8: The Queensland government announced the probe last year to examine what's been described as the state's broken child protection framework. The inquiry's final report was tabled in Parliament yesterday, making 52 recommendations. It's called for children under 5 to be removed from the troubled residential care system and a stop to the use of private, profit-making group homes. Australian Catholic University

0: child safety expert, Professor Darrell Higgins, says he hopes it'll lead to action.
1: We so often have very expensive and long-running inquiries that lead to some very useful recommendations that then get ignored.
0: The government says it'll respond to the report within 2 months.
2: Ukraine's president says Kyiv has proven it's on an equal footing with Russia after launching long-distance strikes on an oil terminal in St. Petersburg. His Europe correspondent, Catherine Diss.
3: In Russia's second largest city and President Vladimir Putin's hometown, St. Petersburg, air raid sirens rang out as thick plumes of smoke billowed. Ukrainian President Volodymyr Zelensky confirmed Kyiv had launched the drones, which hit the city's fuel terminal and a military facility on an island nearby, where part of Russia's Baltic Sea Fleet and shipbuilding capabilities are located. The drone strike is being seen as a show of Ukrainian force and an embarrassment to President Putin, coming hours before he was set to showcase an economic forum described as his version of Davos. Catherine Diss, ABC News.
2: The agency that supports the federal government's Housing Australia Future Fund says it's confident construction will pick up, despite the program being a long way off reaching its targets. The $10 billion scheme aims to help address Australia's housing crisis by building 40,000 social and affordable homes over 5 years. Housing Australia has told Senate estimates about 1,400 social and affordable homes have been built since 2023. Board Chairman Damien Tangi says apartment buildings that are under construction will boost that figure.
4: There are a number of apartment buildings that are contained in the funding round. Those are under construction, so the capacity of their delivery builds, they're not counted until they're completed, and there's a series of properties clearly under construction as we proceed through.
2: A new report has identified 82 jobs likely to be disrupted by artificial intelligence. The Deloitte study, which labels this year as the year AI of AI, names accountants, librarians, ICT support technicians and travel agents among those whose jobs are likely to be impacted by AI automation. The report also suggests that many positions can benefit from the combined use of AI and human skills, including those of CEOs, general managers and school teachers. In tennis, women's world number one Aryna Sabalenka says she feels like quitting the sport after her quarterfinal loss at the French Open. Deanna Schneider defeated her 3-6, 7-5, 6-love. Sabalenka says it's a major blow.
5: No thoughts, no emotions. Just want to quit tennis right now, but we'll see. We'll see in a few days. Hopefully I'll get back on track mentally.
2: To the weather for Queensland, very isolated showers between Townsville and Mackay, partly cloudy in the southern interior, mostly sunny elsewhere. Cairns, Townsville and Rockhampton 28, Mackay and Mount Isa 27, Bundaberg 26. In the southeast, sunny Brisbane and the Gold Coast 22, Sunshine Coast 23, Toowoomba 16.
6: Good morning. Welcome to AM. I'm Melissa Clark in Canberra, coming to you from Ngunnawal country and acknowledging other custodians. On today's program, the Trump administration could slap a new tariff on Australia and a host of other countries for allegedly failing to prevent slavery in export supply chains. The Prime Minister is my guest. And will AI help us do our jobs better or just take our jobs? Workers trying to find employment facing a reshaped jobs market.
7: I still don't really believe that it came for my job, but I do know that it came for many other people's jobs, and therefore I'm competing with those people for the jobs that are out there now in my sector.
6: The Trump administration has proposed a new 12.5% tariff on Australia and a raft of other countries for allegedly failing to take action to prevent slavery. It is the second time the administration has announced new import taxes since the US Supreme Court struck down many of Donald Trump's so-called Liberation Day tariffs. Our North America correspondent, Cayman Gok, joined me earlier from Washington.
8: These new tariffs range from 10% to 12.5%, and they're being imposed on 60 of America's trading partners, and that includes Australia, the EU, Canada and China, and they cover almost all imports. The administration said these new duties are to be imposed because dozens of countries have failed to crack down on goods made with forced labour.

0: labour. Australia would be hit with the higher 12.5% tariff. And the levy, whilst it would cover most goods, there are several products that would be exempt from the tariff, including beef, coffee, pharmaceuticals, energy and rare earths. Here is what the US Trade Representative Jamieson Greer had to say about the new tariffs.
1: After doing an investigation, we found that many countries either did not have laws to prevent trade in goods made with forced labour, or if they did have the laws, they weren't effectively enforcing them. This is an unfair trading practice we think distorts global trade, and we want to take care of it.
0: Now, countries have several weeks to submit a response to these proposed new tariffs, and the Office of the US Trade Representative will hold hearings in early July, to which then these tariffs could roll out afterwards at some point.
2: So, Cayman, this isn't the first time the Trump administration has tried to impose further tariffs. Why is it looking at doing it again now?
0: Yeah, well, the claim from the United States of why they are doing this because of countries not cracking down on forced labour is not the full story. And we know that because President Trump has said so, because Trade Representative Jamieson Greer has said so. Under a different law last year, Mr. Trump imposed sweeping tariffs to virtually every country. He labelled them the Liberation Day tariffs. But then in February, the US Supreme Court ruled that the administration had overreached and that the tariffs were in fact illegal. And that has now forced the administration to start refunding these tariffs to importers. President Trump was furious at the time. He lashed out at the justices and he said at the time his administration would look at alternative options to impose tariffs. They then launched this investigation into forced labour as a means to find another legal route or loophole to impose these tariffs on countries. President Trump has long been a big believer that imposing a tax on imported goods is good for the economy. That's despite there are many economists and analysts that believe tariffs increase the costs of goods. And remember, this is the same country where some of its biggest companies like Apple, Nike, Tesla and Microsoft have a history, recent history, of being accused of poor working conditions, sweatshops and illegal labour abroad. Now, Australia and many countries have responded to these new tariffs, labelling these duties as unjustified and unwarranted.
2: Cayman Gock in Washington. And those proposed new tariffs do present a fresh challenge for the federal government, which is focused today on passing legislation for its changes to negative gearing and capital gains tax through the House of Representatives. The Prime Minister joined me a short time ago. Anthony Albanese, thanks for speaking to me on AM.
3: Good morning, Melissa.
2: Prime Minister, what communication has the government had with the US about this new tariff Donald Trump is proposing?
3: Well, we've put our position very clearly, which is that any tariff on Australian exports to the United States are unjustified. They're inconsistent with our free trade agreement. And also, with regard to the specifics that have been put forward by their trade representative, Australia has robust, comprehensive and world-leading legislation addressing forced labour and modern slavery. It's been passed through the parliament with unanimous support. We continue to use every opportunity that we have to advocate that US tariffs imposed in Australia are unwarranted. And of course, our view is that tariffs are actually a penalty on consumers in the United States. We produce very good products here in Australia that are in demand in the United States. But importantly as well, the United States has a trade surplus with Australia that it's enjoyed for decades. And we continue to advocate for Australia's national interests.
2: Are you frustrated by these succession of proposals that keep coming from the US? You have to keep making these same arguments to your counterparts over and over again, it seems.
3: There is an ideological disagreement where the United States administration has broken with what was a decades-long understanding that tariffs are not positive for the country that is imposing them, that they increase the costs of goods and services in the country that is applying them to its consumers, and that free trade is in the interests of the global economy. It's in the interests of Australia. It's also in the interests of the United States.
2: So this is just a dispute you're just going to have to keep having through the life of the Trump administration so long as he continues to try and push forward his belief on tariffs. Is that something you just sort of have to accept?
3: Well, importantly here, this isn't Australia being singled out. There are many countries have been 54, in fact, countries have been subject

0: to this latest move. It's one of which no notice was given. And one of the things that we ask for in international engagement, of course, is certainty. Australia and the United States are important allies. We have important economic security relationships. And it is unfortunate that there have been a rolling series of decisions, some of which have been changed from time to time, but all of which do have a common theme, which is that the United States is a supporter of tariffs, argues that it is to its benefit. We actually think not only is it not in the interests of the United States, importantly, it undermines the global trading system.
1: If we come back home, your tax changes to negative gearing and capital gains tax discount will pass the House of Representatives today, but that's the easy part. What discussions have there been with the Greens about getting their support for this bill when it comes to the Senate?
0: Importantly, today Angus Taylor and the Coalition have a very clear choice. They can support a tax cut for every working Australian, break with the tradition that the Coalition have had over the last few years of opposing every tax cut. They can also have the opportunity to help first home buyers to have a crack, or they can block that as well.
1: And you'll need it to get through the Parliament. So how are you going about getting it through the Senate and working with the Greens, given the Coalition's concerns about the details?
0: Well, we are engaging respectfully, as we always do, right across the Parliament. Of course, we will have the inquiry before the Senate sits in a few weeks' time. That will be an opportunity as well for people to put forward their views, and we welcome that.
1: It's a very brief inquiry that will take place. Would it be a better show of faith to allow a more comprehensive examination by the Parliament?
0: Well, the Parliament will have the opportunity to examine it, just as today in the Parliament there'll be a consideration in detailed debate. And we've known for a long period of time that there have been pressures on the housing market. I don't want the Australian dream to be something that is written about in history books of owning your own home. I want everyone to have that opportunity. Aspiration isn't something that only people who inherit wealth have. Mm. It's something that every Australian has.
1: The difficulty for young people getting into housing is just one part of a number of economic challenges that people are facing at the moment. We see economic growth is barely in the positive territory. Interest rates are rising. There's more rate hikes to come, and the global fuel crisis is unresolved too. There's a lot of negatives here. Clearly Toto's got an opinion in the background there, but can you give us a sense of how worried we should be about the months ahead given those challenges?
0: Well, there are always challenges in the economy, particularly when you have a global war going on the other side of the war that's having an impact, but there's nowhere you'd rather be than Australia. We continue to have positive economic growth. We continue to be a country that has all the resources under the earth and indeed in the sky that the world knows will power the global economy in this century. We have a fantastic education and skills system, and we're located

0: don't reform, the world does have the potential to move past this. That's why we can't continue to put off.
1: Can I just get perhaps some clarity?
0: That's why we're making these changes.
1: Can I just perhaps get some clarity around the level of support the government might be willing to offer people? I mean, you're already softening the blow of some of these cost pressures by underwriting fuel purchases and cutting the fuel excise. Are households expect that kind of level of support will continue, or is there a point where households need to brace for a bit more pain?
0: We'll be very careful, of course, in that anything that we do, we want to make sure we continue to do what we can to put downward pressure on inflation. That's why we found $64 billion of additional savings in the budget in May. But the decision that was made, for example, by the Fair Work Commission on Monday, which means that a pay increase of 4.7% is very important for minimum age wage workers. But the second thing we want is for them to keep more of what they earn. So tax cuts come in on July 1 that will assist every single Australian worker. They were, of course, opposed by the coalition. The coalition indeed went to the election saying they'd reverse them. But on top of that, we have the two additional tax cuts that are in the legislation
1: coming through the system
0: today.
1: Prime Minister, I just want to ask you one more thing. We see polls come and go, but this week we saw One Nation poll higher than Labor in primary support for the first time. Does that change anything for the Labor Party and how you go about politics?
0: Well, the Liberals, the Nationals and One Nation are openly discussing being a right-wing partnership. Increasingly, we see them mould into one point of view. And I think that Australians, when they consider that, will look towards what chaos that would represent.
1: What about for the Labor Party? I mean, this is a fundamental shift. Is it business as usual for the Labor Party, or does this change anything about how you approach voters?
0: Well, for the Labor Party, we will always give voters respect and we'll always look towards how we can deliver higher wages, how we can decrease their income taxes, how we can be a party of reform, and we'll continue to engage as well, importantly, in the sort of diplomatic representation, as we saw yesterday when I hosted the Prime Minister of the Solomons, that looks after Australia's interests in our region and the world.
1: An important visit, that one, yesterday, but we're out of time. Prime Minister, thank you very much for joining me this morning.
0: Thanks very much, Mel.
1: You're listening to AM, where it's 18 minutes past 8. To the booming illicit tobacco market, the federal government says it's focused on passing tougher laws to crack down on organised crime syndicates, as data from the Bureau of Statistics reveals 4 out of 5 cigarettes and vapes consumed in Australia last year were illegal. Here's political reporter Sarah Tomevska.
2: Australian pack-a-day smokers now spend $15,000 a year to legally fund their addiction. That's a fivefold increase in 20 years.
3: That's really created the door for organised crime infiltration.
2: Criminologist James Martin says organised crime syndicates are smuggling illicit cigarettes, vapes and nicotine pouches into Australia with ease.
3: You know, the vast majority of container loads that come into Australia are not subject to internal examination. So the ability for organised crime groups to hide the needle in the haystack is very advanced.
2: Since last December, Australian Border Force has seized more than a kilotonne of illicit tobacco and 4 million illegal vapes. But it's a drop in a vast black market ocean where 4 out of 5 nicotine products in Australia are illegal. That's according to the Bureau of Statistics, which has found nicotine consumption rose by nearly 40% in the last decade, while spending on legal tobacco has plummeted.
4: Lauren. Enforcement alone has clearly not worked.
2: That's Australia's former Deputy Chief Medical Officer, Dr. Nick Coatsworth, who says there needs to be a multi-pronged approach.
4: Reducing the excise is obviously one of those points of contention, but it is fundamentally what got us here.
2: Assistant Customs Minister Julian Hill says slashing the cost of cigarettes isn't the answer.
5: What magic level of excise reduction would make any material difference to transnational and serious organised crime profitability.
2: Dr.

0: Oatsworth suggests around $30 a packet. Julian Hill strongly disagrees.
1: Illegal cigarettes would still be cheaper and we still have to go after organised crime syndicates.
0: James Martin says it might be too late, with an $8 billion budget black hole from unrealised tobacco excise revenue. Labor's Julian Hill introduced legislation in March to increase penalties for tobacco offences with maximum jail terms of 15 years. The legislation could be debated as soon as today.
2: Sarah Tomevska there. 2026 is being labelled the year of AI, with a new Deloitte report finding the technology is reshaping, but not necessarily shrinking, Australia's workforce. The report forecasts more than 80 occupations will be disrupted. National Work reporter Bronwyn Herbert.
3: Senior communications professional Lisa Harmer spent the past year reassuring her team that AI was not a threat, but a tool to improve efficiency. Then she was unexpectedly swept up in a restructure.
4: AI was going to help our team do the workload with fewer people. And I still don't really believe that it came for my job, but I do know that it came for many other people's jobs who are in my industry.
3: Her experience reflects a broader shift identified in Deloitte's latest employment forecast, which calls 2026 the year of AI. The report finds vacancies are already falling in some AI-exposed roles, even as employment continues to grow, pointing to a slowdown in hiring rather than widespread redundancies. David Rumbens is a partner at Deloitte.
5: And so that suggests that, yes, there might be differences in, at least in hiring patterns coming through in this set of occupations that we think might be most affected by AI.
3: The report identifies 82 occupations likely to be disrupted, meaning core tasks can be automated by AI. And that exposure is broadening.
5: When we looked at this 6 months ago, the occupations were primarily clerical and administrative. Now, when we looked and undertook the same task, there's a range of occupations that are broadly within the managerial and professional, broader occupational groups as well.
3: But the report also identifies areas of potential job growth where AI complements human skills.
5: And so allowing people within the occupation to be essentially more productive, and therefore we might see more demand for those workers, and skills like empathy, creativity, judgment are all still really central to the occupation.
3: Recruitment specialist Evelina Samuels says that shift is already visible, particularly in entry-level roles.
6: What we're seeing now is a lot of those systems that have come in and automation that has come in have required those roles to look very different. So we are now recruiting for more analytic type roles where AI is doing now the heavy lifting.
3: She says the workers who stand out won't just be those who can use AI, but those who can be discerning.
6: Human judgment, that is one thing that AI I don't think will ever replace. So applying judgment, adding context around that information that it produces is going to be critical.
2: Recruitment specialist Evelina Samuels, ending that report by Bronwyn Herbert. And the AI models that are disrupting and changing the workforce depend on data centres to store and manage the information that feeds algorithms. A UN report has found careful planning is needed by governments so that energy-hungry data centres don't cripple local power systems. Oliver Gordon reports.
7: Artificial intelligence has become the defining technology of what this UN report calls the fourth industrial revolution. But as AI systems integrate into the world's economies, the environment will pay a price.
8: So there is a cost to the benefits we are seeing.
7: Professor Desmond De Silva is co-director of La Trobe University's AI Institute.
8: We can see the energy, water, and land usage, and also the downstream effects of this resource consumption having a net sort of negative effect.
7: The report by the United Nations University Institute for Water, Environment and Health suggests training AI models is particularly energy intensive. It found the electricity required to train ChatGPT-5 was roughly equal to the annual residential usage of 770,000 people in sub-Saharan Africa, and it estimates the associated water use was 1 billion litres. Professor De Silva again.
8: This is a challenge that data centre construction or operation has to overcome.
7: The UN report suggests that by 2030, data centres will use 3% of the world's electricity.

0: electricity. In Australia, investment in data centres is buoying a slow economy, and tech leaders want to see the country host more key AI infrastructure. But Green Energy Markets Director Tristan Edis urges caution, calling on the federal government to ensure they're built near abundant renewable energy infrastructure.
1: The longer we wait with ensuring we can create these new renewable energy zones co-located with or aligned with data centres, then the longer the data centres are going to have to wait.
0: The UN report highlights Ireland as a place where data centre construction took off, eventually eating up 20% of the country's power. Tristan Edis says there are lessons in Ireland's experience for Australia.
1: Make sure that you're coordinating the construction of new power supply infrastructure with the additional data centre demand.
0: In March, the federal government outlined its expectations of AI companies, stating new data centres should not place upward pressure on energy prices. Belinda Dennett is the Chief Executive Officer for Data Centres Australia.
2: Data centre operators in Australia have no interest in pushing up people's household power bills and are quite committed to make sure that doesn't happen.
3: Belinda Dennett from Data Centres Australia. Oliver Gordon with that report. Australia's dive tourism industry is launching a national campaign calling for stronger protection of offshore marine parks ahead of a once-in-a-decade review of Commonwealth ocean reserves. But commercial fishers say any expansion of sanctuary zones must take regional jobs and seafood production into account. National tourism reporter Christy Sexton-McGrath explains.
4: Retired Sydney dive shop owner Richard Nichols is passionate about the ocean, clocking up nearly 12,000 scuba dives. 20 years ago, he helped what he says was a successful campaign to ban fishing off Shelley Beach in Sydney's north.
5: After about 10 years, it was completely different. It was just chalk and cheese. That's been a real gift to the local Manly community because everyone enjoys it. Snorkelers, swimmers, you know, it's just a phenomenal thing to have.
4: Elsewhere, Richard Nichols has watched fish numbers fall in many parts of the world.
5: When I go diving in Indonesia, you can run a whole dive trip, go 10 or 12 days without seeing a table-sized fish. It's heartbreaking. Then you go to somewhere that's protected and it's completely the opposite.
4: He's now part of a push for stronger protection for marine parks. The Australian Dive Industry Association has launched a national campaign and written to Environment Minister Murray Watt ahead of a once-in-a-decade review of Commonwealth marine parks. Terry Cummins from Dive Queensland says the industry wants highly protected marine areas where fishing, mining and drilling are banned, expanded to 30% of Australia's oceans.
6: Some of the areas further out in the Coral Sea do need consideration to be set aside as breeding grounds for many different marine creatures that are actually wander the ocean, and many of them come right up to our shores.
4: Terry Cummins says healthy oceans are also critical for tourism and the future of the multi-billion dollar dive industry.
6: They all want to see a turtle. If they're lucky enough to see something like a manta ray or a whale shark, they just go home excited about the preservation of the oceans and the marine creatures in it.
4: The federal government has already committed to increasing highly protected marine areas from about 24% to 30% of Australia's waters by 2030. That means no fishing, mining or drilling in those zones. Senator Murray Watt is speaking with fishers, tourism operators and the oil and gas sector ahead of the review. But the Queensland Seafood Industry Association CEO David Bobberman says any changes must be carefully balanced with regional jobs and seafood supply.
7: People like the product that come out of those marine parks. Tourist industry that comes to visit dines on some of that product every night of the week. So give us a place at the table.
4: The Marine Parks Review is expected to begin soon and will include public consultation.
3: Christy Sexton-McGrath there. Briefly in finance, Wall Street stocks have ended lower and oil prices have risen following the latest flare-up in fighting to threaten the US-Iran ceasefire. And the Aussie dollar is lower, buying 71.2 US cents. That's AM for today. I'm Melissa Clark. It's 8:30.
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1: I have a question for you. What is the best beach in Queensland? Out of all of Queensland, I am guessing you'd say somewhere on the Sunshine Coast, but which beach? 1300 903 222. Jump on the phone, give me a call. I want to hear from you this morning about this. Which is the best beach in Queensland? 1300 903 222. And why? That question was actually asked to all Queenslanders, and I'm going to take you to the winning beach very soon this morning. Get an update on those roads for you in just a sec and find out if there's any delays to your morning yet. And the weather. Get a full rundown of what's happening weather-wise across the Sunshine, Kalula Coast and Merry Valley.
0: From breaking news to the stories behind it, trust us to tell it like it is. ABC Sunshine Coast.
1: Right now, let's find out what you need to know. Josh Dye, good morning.
2: Hello, Sarah.
1: How's it going?
2: Good.
1: That's good. Yesterday, we were talking about, you know, the very expensive rates that we're seeing at Sunshine Coast Council this year and kind of comparing it to what they do in Victoria where they have a rates cap. Does it look like that'll ever happen here?
2: Well, not anytime soon. They asked the Deputy Premier about that yesterday. He poured cold water on those calls for a cap on council rate hikes. As you mentioned, a 10% rates hike this year. That followed an 11% one last year. Things getting very expensive for residents here. The council cited spiralling costs for providing their services. And we're not the only council as well that's had these expensive increases. North Burnett Council most recently, I think 25% increase. Across the state there's been some big numbers. Deputy Premier Jared Blay says it's not something the government has considered, this rates cap, and rates are a matter for local councils. He said everyone's accountable to their own, to their electorate, or you know, the voters, and it's up to the council to manage their books and face the music next election.
1: That's it. And deal with whatever the locals may think of that. Well, look, we're not getting any extra cash in our pockets from anyone, but a Sunshine Coast business is.
2: Yeah, they've been awarded a large grant from the state government to help them expand. So it's a company called Helimods. They provide aircraft special mission aircraft special mission systems and equipment, and they've established themselves as a major player in the civil and defence aerospace industry. The business will now be able to build an advanced industry precinct at the Caloundra Aerodrome after winning a $30 million government tender. Helimod's founder, Will Shrapnel, says the investment will be a game changer for the local economy and allow the company to grow and export more. The new precinct will create 150 jobs in construction and another 100 ongoing highly skilled roles. So Helimods, if you haven't heard of them, you may have inadvertently seen some of the things they make, which is helping with like firefighting, helicopter equipment, that kind of thing.
1: Yeah.
2: But they're now expanding into the defence space. So, exciting times for that business and that industry.
1: It is. And you'll actually hear from Helimods later this half hour as well about what this means to them and their businesses and, you know, jobs and industry on the Sunshine Coast as well.
2: I'm sure he'll be able to explain it much better than I did.
1: And better than I can as well. And that's his job, right? What's the latest with Varroa mites?
2: Well, across southeast Queensland, farmers are facing the prospect of crop failures this year with almost no wild honeybees available for pollination. Varroa is a parasitic mite which attacks European honeybees, fatally weakening their colonies by feeding on bee larvae. The mite has spread at a huge speed since first appearing in Queensland in March last year. Experts believe about 90% of wild honeybee hives in the southeast corner have collapsed, which is really extraordinary to think about. The bees are crucial for crop pollination, with mangoes, macadamias and avocados particularly vulnerable, so just all of the good stuff. The Queensland Department of Primary Industries says there's a possibility that this poses a direct threat to food security. And they say farmers could pay for pollination services, but of course that's an extra cost that many of them can't afford. So, yeah, a bit of

0: bee crisis.
1: Yeah, absolutely. Not good to hear that. Josh, we're also talking this morning about the best beach in Queensland. What do you reckon the best beach is?
0: I was thinking about that before, and I think the answer depends entirely on what your purpose is. And all things being equal, I would say Noosa is right up there, but who wants to go to Noosa and try and find a park and have to walk a kilometre from your car to the beach?
1: There's a reason there's no parking, because it's Noosa, a very good beach.
0: Noosa on a weekday during school term, sign me up.
1: Perfect.
0: School holidays, no way. So I think Majimba's pretty nice.
1: I love Majimba.
0: Yeah. Moffat's is pretty good, but with the road work, like all the work's down at the moment, it's a bit annoying.
1: That's true.
0: Majimba Pridgeon's nice as well. Those northern ones, a bit quieter, but they're quite exposed as well. Very wavy, and any sort of southeasterly wind is no good. So, yeah, I think it depends, but they're all pretty good.
1: We have some pretty good options, though, on the coast, which is really nice. Okay, Josh, well, I've got a few beaches to visit on the weekend. Thank you.
0: What's your one?
1: I love Alex Heads, partly because it's close to home for me. And so,
0: good default.
1: Yeah, and I like that it kind of feels old school still. Like, it doesn't have the shininess that Mooloolaba has got and that even Noosa has got these days. But it's just, it feels like stepping back in time still a little bit, with low houses, simple beach, great surf. I don't surf, but I like to watch the surfers. It's just nice. I like it.
0: I spend a bit of time at Alex too. My only thing there is that the water's never very clear.
1: Oh, yeah, you've said this to me before, yeah.
0: Yeah, it's between both of the rivers. So even after no rain for a week or two, it's just still not properly clear. Whereas, there's northern beaches or the southern ones are much clearer, in my opinion.
1: Mm. All right, well, let's see what everyone else thinks. 1-300-903-222. What do you reckon is the best beach we've got here? Josh, thank you.
0: Thanks, Sarah.
1: Josh Dye with a few things you need to know there. What do you reckon? Best beach in Queensland? 1-300-903-222. Greg, you reckon the best beach is Mooloolaba Beach or Noosa Main Beach? Joel from Tawantin, you're going Mooloolaba Beach, best in Queensland. But you say, I wonder if Manitoulin can put rates up another 10%. Joel, thank you for the comment this morning. Keep them coming in and give me a call. 1-300-903-222. What do you reckon is the best beach in Queensland? Because one of our local beaches has been crowned that this week. You'll find out more soon.
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3: The Sunshine Motorway slowing up eastbound and westbound through Mountain Creek, more so for the eastbound, of course, and Caloundra Road, a very busy run eastbound and westbound through that Kawana Way Link Road roundabout, and then into the Nicklin Way roundabout eastbound as well. It is a very busy run on the Nicklin Way. Bock Arena is where you'll find most of the traffic. It is moving okay, though. Maroochydore Road, a busy run through Kunda Park, more so for the eastbound, and then a fair bit of traffic heading towards the shops as well. Main and Burnett Streets through Budrum are building, and just a little bit of bank back on Mooloolaba Road to Sugar Road through Budrum. We've got the David Lowe Way adding a fair bit of traffic through Perigian. No problems with Karoi, Noosa Road, Yamundi, Noosa Road. Beckmans Road to Wanton eastbound, a busy run though. I'm Mark Dransfield from ATN with the latest traffic on ABC Sunshine Coast.
1: Thank you very much for that, Mark. Let's look at the weather before we head to the beach. Top temperatures, Brisbane getting up to 22 degrees. Gympie, Noosa, Caloundra, Maroochydore, Nambour and Rainbow Beach a top of 23 degrees. Mullaney and Woodford getting up to 20 today. And it is a sunshiny day, just with some light winds becoming westerly, 15 to 20 kilometres per hour across the morning, and then becoming light in the late afternoon. Heads up, if you're out on the water, though, there is a strong wind warning for today for Sunshine Coast waters. So not a great day to take the boat out. Right now in Gympie, it's 10 degrees. Mullaney, Maroochydore and Caloundra, 14. Tincan Bay, Noosa, Nambour, 16 degrees. Beerburrum and Woodford sitting on 17 right now. What do you reckon? Where's the best beach in Queensland?
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1: 20 to 9. And yeah, the votes are in as part of Queensland Day celebrations this week. Almost 75,000 votes were cast. by Queenslanders to have their say on all the best. It's basically the list of where the best places in this state are. And the best beach in Queensland? Mooloolaba. I mean, what do you think of that? Do you agree? 1300 903 222, or is there another of our beaches that should be in contention for that spot? Curious to hear from you this morning. 1300 903 222. Let's find out what makes it the one that has been voted the best beach, Mooloolaba Beach. Trent Robinson is the president of the Mooloolaba Surf Life Saving Club and lifeguard supervisor. Good morning, Trent.
5: Good morning, Sarah.
1: What do you reckon? What makes Mooloolaba the best beach in Queensland?
5: Oh, look, I think all of us at the surf club, we've always known it's the best beach in Queensland, but definitely probably the diversity that it offers. So we've got the nice, calm conditions. We're always protected from that southerly wind. And then we've always got that nice little calm bay a little bit further south. So if it's a little bit rough in the main beach, you can go up to the spit there and get that little bit of protection. There's also no better sight when the swell really is big. So around that, you know, 2.5, 3 metres, even bigger swell kicks in. There's those nice big waves rolling through Point Cartwright all the way to the spit. And you usually have surf boats, outriggers, people on skis, all out there having a great time catching those waves. So for me, it's the diversity and just all the different conditions that it offers for everyone.
1: There's certainly always something to watch around there, you know, with boats coming in and out and various surfers out and families playing on the beach, isn't there?
5: Yeah, that's exactly right. We've also got those volleyball courts, so the volleyball club that we've got on the beach there. So there's always people playing volleyball. We've got the foreshore project. It is starting to really kick along right now, and that looks amazing as well. So even when that's finished, it's even going to be even better.
1: I mean, it is interesting timing because of all of the years that Mooloolaba Beach could be number one, while the Mooloolaba foreshore revitalisation is happening and there's basically a construction site right next to the beach, are you surprised that this hasn't impacted the voting?
5: I was very surprised. So for myself, I was thinking maybe we'd get this in a couple of years, especially when the foreshore is all finished. You know, looking at it now, it actually looks like it's going to be almost like a miniature sort of grandstand or pavilion all the way along the beach. So it's going to be the epicentre for all events on the beaches and in surf carnivals and things like that. So I was definitely thinking a couple of years away we might get it. But it just goes to show how much people absolutely love Mooloolaba Beach. And I think it's also everyone's got a memory of Mooloolaba Beach as a kid or taking a holiday here. So I think those memories sort of plays into it as well.
1: What's your earliest memory, Trent?
5: Geez, my earliest memory would just be coming down here on my boogie board, probably as a 4-year-old or a 5-year-old, and just catching the waves in, I remember, very vividly. That's when I fell in love with the place.
1: Nice. I mean, how much do you think the Mooloolaba brand has helped to get this across the line? Because people from all across Queensland are voting on this, and it's not like other people in the state would have heard of places like Yeroomba or Majimba or some of our smaller beaches. Do you think just how well Mooloolaba Beach is known really helped get this across the line too?
5: Yeah, that's probably one of the biggest, you know, surprising things, especially being president of a surf club here. You know, even overseas when you're out and about and you talk about Mooloolaba, it's amazing how many people know about it. So I don't know whether it's just the actual name. There's not many places called Mooloolaba around the world, but everyone, like I said, probably has a memory of coming to the beach. And also when you come here, you see that, you know, you can see the Point Cartwright in the background, especially with the lighthouse there. Like you said, there's boats coming in and out. There's always something happening. Plenty of people around. I think it's just those memories that it brings to everyone around the, you know, even internationally and nationally, everyone knows Mooloolaba.
1: And we're having a bit of fun with this morning. You know, voted the number one beach in Queensland, Mooloolaba Beach. It's very exciting. But realistically, how much can a win like this help tourism here too?
5: Yeah, look, for us right now, especially with the foreshore happening and just especially too with just the economic climate, it's probably really good to get Mooloolaba out here just for all the local businesses. You know, with parking being at a premium and a lot of construction happening, it's probably where ourselves as at a surf club are even feeling the effect. So for us in the Mooloolaba community, we're really going to run with it and push it as much as we can, and just get it out there that Mooloolaba is open for business, and also just that Mooloolaba is the best beach in Australia as far as we're concerned.
1: Well, as far as Queenslanders are concerned as well, Trent. Thank you very much for the chat this morning.
5: Not a problem. Thanks, Sarah.
1: Trent Robinson, president of the Mooloolaba Surf Life Saving Club, lifeguard supervisor as well. And yeah, it has. Mooloolaba Beach has just been voted in the all the best vote. Queenslanders, the best places in this great state of ours. Mooloolaba Beach voted the best beach in Queensland. Do you agree? Do you have another contender? 1300 903 222.
4: Who will win the AI race? Has gambling become our national sport?
6: Questions. They've never been more important. So the one thing we'll never question is our duty to keep asking. ABC News, keep asking.
1: Good morning. I'm Sarah Howells. You're listening to ABC Sunshine Coast at 8:45. And when you see a helicopter used by firefighters to dump water on wildfires and bushfires, there is a chance that that helicopter that you're looking at was modified on the Sunshine Coast. Very soon, you'll be introduced to a company that's been helping first responders and frontline personnel get into the sky, a company that's just received over $30 million to do that as part of a defence expansion project.
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0: Mufasa, featuring Tess Vapani on that too, Setting Sun, a song that he released a little while ago but has now kind of redone it with Tess on vocals as well. Local music for you this morning on ABC Sunshine Coast, where we have some very good beaches. In fact, Mooloolaba Beach just voted the best in the state. What do you reckon is the best beach in Queensland? 1300 903 222. And why? Mark from Caloundra, you say that home is where the heart is, and you think that applies because for you it's got to be Dickey Beach and Moffat Beach. 5 minutes drive from home. You get there at least twice a week. Just beautiful. And you say, of course, your local beach holds so many good memories and good times. So you say, congratulations, Mooloolaba, but you think that for all of us, our local beach is our favourite one. Do you agree with Mark in Caloundra? 1300 903 222.
1: 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Birrawa, the abbreviation of Birra Wandam, the sky, Birra climbing up Wandam.
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0: 10 to 9, and over $31 million has

0: completion 2028, so it's a couple of years in construction. We'll now talk to the council in terms of, because this airport is owned by the council, the state are investing a substantial sum of money. We want the council to work with us, with the state and with Helimods to get this approvals done as soon as possible, and so construction can start. But I know Will and the team are roaring to go on this.
1: And just half of that funding is coming from the state government's Sovereign Industry Development Fund. That fund has been developed to support a major defence industry expansion. Helimods is the first defence project to be backed. Will Shrapnel is the founder and managing director of Helimods. Good morning, Will.
2: Hey, Sarah. Great to be on this morning. Thanks for having us.
1: Look, for those who haven't come across Helimods before, I reckon they've seen you guys around and maybe not even realised it. Can you explain what Helimods is and does?
2: Yeah, Helimods, we've been here on the Sunshine Coast nearly 25 years, actually. Next year will be our 25th birthday. We modify helicopters for emergency services, so things like air ambulance, aerial police, search and rescue. That's all work that's done here at our facility at Caloundra. So that's end-to-end, you know, clean sheet design, starting from scratch, fitting out brand-new aircraft for state emergency services, typically.
1: So what will this new funding be used for?
2: So this will be expansion of a lot of our advanced manufacturing and R&D side of the business. We operate out of hangars at Caloundra Airport right now. This funding lets us develop really deeper capability in advanced manufacturing, so more dedicated production lines, more dedicated office space and R&D space. It's super exciting.
1: And so this is a major defence industry expansion. Is this the first time that Helimods is expanding into defence?
2: We've been supplying into defence for a number of years now. We've done projects with Chinook and Seahawk or Romeo helicopters. So those services require similar things to what our emergency services might require. So really supporting what our frontline personnel or first responders for the sort of equipment they need to do their missions. So the Defence Force does a lot of utility missions. They do a lot of other missions that are overlapping with civil, like disaster relief and casualty evacuation, medevac, things like that. So it's some new expansion for us, but it's stuff that we've had some experience with, and we're contracted to Army right now to support Black Hawk. So that's the new helicopter that Army's acquiring and putting online right now, and Helimods is already supporting that platform.
1: And this funding and this, you know, kind of movement further into defence, what opportunities does that offer for the business? What does it mean for the future?
2: Oh, look, it's really significant for the Sunshine Coast. So I guess these are sort of high-value jobs, high-skilled jobs that haven't really existed here on the Sunshine Coast before. So that's really exciting. There's growth for the team and certainty for the team. That's been really important to us. It has actually been quite difficult growing here at Caloundra Airport over the years. Doing business on airports is always a little bit more difficult than in other areas because there's so many surrounding factors. But this really gives us the confidence to grow here on the Sunshine Coast, which is really exciting for the team.
1: What are some of the, I guess, benefits and difficulties that come from having a base of operations on the sunny coast?
2: Yeah, so look, I guess when I first started this business, and that was just me as a one-man band actually initially out here at the airport, it was quite a different place back then in some regards. When I first started growing the team, getting people on board to come on this great journey, it was Sunshine Coast was one of the cheapest places to live, say. Like, it was, why don't you move up from Brisbane? It's half the cost of living. Housing's really cheap. Yeah, and so that was sort of quite different back then, and now we're obviously one of the most expensive places to live. It's quite, there are some challenges there, but there's reasons for that. I mean, people want to live here and want to work here, and the combination of having a high value career and really important, meaningful work and getting to live in a beautiful location like the Sunshine Coast, their benefits we're really trying to bring together in this growth and expansion.
1: Fantastic. Will, I've been asking people what their favourite beach on the sunny coast is. Do you have a favourite?
2: Well, yeah, of course I do. It's Moffat Beach. I heard one of your previous callers mention that. So, yeah, that's a great place. There's a little bit of work going on there right now, so it's

0: sort of not at its best right now, but hopefully that's sort of straightened out before too long.
1: Oh, I'm sure it will be bigger and better. Will Shrapnel, thank you very much for having a chat with me this morning.
0: Thanks, Sarah. I really appreciate it.
1: Will, the founder and managing director of Helimods, who just got a big whack of cash from the state government for defence industry expansion. You're on ABC Sunshine Coast. This is The Birds.

0: Mr. Tambourine Man, the birds on ABC Sunshine Coast. 9 o'clock news coming your way up next. You'll find out all the things you need to know that are going on across Queensland and the world, of course. And after 9 o'clock, I'll let you know what your Smoko song topic is. And also, if you're thinking about, you know, a topic to turn into a comedy show, I'm guessing Australia's second deadliest cancer would not be at the top of your list. But that's what One Sunny Coaster is doing. You'll hear her story and you'll meet her after 9 o'clock this morning on ABC Sunshine Coast.
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3: ABC News. Good morning, I'm Maria Hatzakis. US President Donald Trump has suffered a setback to his war with Iran, with the House of Representatives passing a resolution to try to limit his powers. John Lyons reports from Washington.
4: Four Republicans joined Democrats in the House of Representatives to pass a resolution to limit President Trump's war powers in Iran. For several weeks, Republican leaders in the House have been trying to delay any such vote, but the defection of the Republicans forced the resolution. The resolution will now go to the Senate, where Republicans are likely to defeat it, but the Trump White House has argued that the passing of the resolution by the House or the Senate would weaken Washington's hand in negotiations with Iran. John Lyons, ABC News, Washington.
3: The Prime Minister says the United States didn't give any notice about its latest tariffs proposal. Australia is among 45 countries facing a new 12.5% duty from next month as the Trump administration targets nations it's accusing of failing to crack down on forced labour. Anthony Albanese says any tariffs on Australian exports to the US are unjustified.
5: There is an ideological disagreement where the United States administration has broken with what was a decades-long understanding that tariffs are not positive for the country that is imposing them.
3: Indonesia's Office of the Attorney General has arrested a former high-ranking government official who oversaw the rollout of a nationwide free school meals program. Indonesia correspondent Tim Swanston has the story.
6: Investigators from the Attorney General's office arrested former National Nutrition Agency chief Dadan Hindayana and his two former deputies on Wednesday. All three were sacked by the government on Tuesday night. The agency they ran oversees Indonesian President Prabowo Subianto's signature free school meals program, a program expected to cost $20 billion this year. It's attracted controversy, with one NGO estimating the meals have made more than 30,000 children sick with food poisoning. Investigators allege the three former heads awarded lucrative government contracts to kitchens they owned.
3: A once-in-a-decade review of Australia's marine parks has reignited debate over how much of the nation's waters should be off-limits. Here's National Tourism reporter Christy Sexton-McGrath.
7: The Australian Dive Industry Association has launched a new campaign pushing for greater protection of the country's marine parks. Dive veteran Dr. Terry Cummins says he'd like to see greater protections around the Coral Sea, which adjoins the Great Barrier Reef in Queensland.
8: Set aside as breeding grounds for many different marine creatures.
7: The federal government says it wants to increase highly protected marine areas to 30% of Australia's oceans by 2030. But the fishing industry says any changes must strike a balance between conservation, regional jobs, and access to Australian seafood.
3: A new employment report reveals how artificial intelligence is reshaping Australia's job market. National Work reporter Bronwyn Herbert has details.
9: The report published by consultancy firm Deloitte finds AI is reducing the number of new roles being created. Partner David Rumbin says while there has been significant job losses in the tech sector attributed to AI, these are only part of the story. He says it's likely to be increased hiring in roles that depend on human skill.
10: You still need that strong element of judgment, reasoning, empathy.
9: The report also forecasts 82 occupations as AI disrupted, as well as jobs that will be enhanced by AI tools.
3: In tennis, Flavio Cobolli is through to his first major tennis semi-final after beating fourth seed Félix Auger-Aliassime at the French Open. The 10th seed fought back from being a set down to win 4-6, 6-4, 6-4, 6-4. To the weather for Queensland, very isolated showers between Townsville and Mackay, partly cloudy in the southern interior, mostly sunny elsewhere. Cairns, Townsville and Rockhampton 28, Mackay and Mount Isa 27. Bundaberg 26. In the state, southeast, a sunny day. Brisbane, Ipswich, Logan, and the Gold Coast 22. The Sunshine Coast 23 degrees. Toowoomba 16. Looking ahead for the state, southeast, mostly sunny tomorrow, sunny on Saturday, partly cloudy on Sunday, with daytime temperatures in the low 20s. ABC News.
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12: You remember in October of last year and O'Malley's closed in Mooloolaba? O'Malley's, the Irish pub, it had been operating for over 20 years and was one of those just kind of iconic places on the sunny coast. Visitors would go there. Locals would go there. They had huge Irish nights on Thursday nights. Well, we now know what's going in to where O'Malley's used to be. And next hour, you will hear what that is. I will reveal that to you. But I'm just thinking about reinvention. You know, places that used to be something now will be something else. Artists that maybe reinvented themselves. 1300 903 222. For Smoko's song today, I wonder if you can think of an artist who has reinvented themselves and just done a really good job of it, or maybe it didn't go so well. What song would you like to hear from them? 1300 903 222. Just before your 10 o'clock news, I'll play a song by an artist who's reinvented themselves. You let me know who that artist should be and which song you want to hear from them and why. 1300 903 222.
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12: Right now in Gympie it's 13 degrees, Mullaney 15, Maroochydore and Caloundra 16, Beerburrum 17, Tincan Bay, Noosa, Nambour, Woodford 18 degrees at your place right now. A cancer diagnosis at 45 years of age. Look, it's not what anyone expects, but up soon you are going to meet someone who is going through that right now. And you might be surprised at the likelihood of this happening to you or someone you might know. One in 16 Aussies will be diagnosed with this particular type of cancer in their lifetime. One in 16. That's not a very big room of people. It claims more lives than breast or prostate cancer. But here's the good news. If you catch it early, almost 99% of the time, it can be successfully treated. So what do you need to watch out for? What even is this type of cancer? You're going to find out next from someone who's going through it and who's writing stand-up comedy about it too.

0: That's the Hooters and all you zombies on ABC Sunshine Coast. Good morning. I'm Sarah Howells and it is 10 past nine. It's the fourth most commonly diagnosed cancer in Australia and the second deadliest. But the thing is, if you catch it early, 99% of cases can be treated successfully. This month is Bowel Cancer Awareness Month, and my next guest wants you to not only be aware of it, but also to do something about it like she did. Jessie Johnson-Cash is a nurse, midwife, academic, and a mum of four, and she just had bowel surgery 2 weeks ago. Good morning, Jessie.
1: Good morning, Sarah. Thanks for having me.
0: Now, how did you first come to find that you had bowel cancer? Like, what were the symptoms?
1: Yeah, so I finally went to my GP in March this year. I'd had some symptoms for a while, just feeling a bit upset in my tummy, and I realised that since Christmas, I had been not feeling great every day. I had lots of persistent abdominal pain, lots of cramping, felt like I needed to poo, was pooing a lot, there was a bit of blood in there. I was just incredibly fatigued and had kind of put this down to a few other different things. But I just woke up one morning with a voice in my head that said, "You have bowel cancer." And so I did something quite unusual for me and immediately booked a GP appointment. She took me really seriously and sent me for a range of tests. So I had an abdominal CT scan and I had a range of different blood tests that I needed to do, and she got me to do a poo test as well. And the results came back that there was a lesion there and that there had been some blood, and so I was referred for a category one colonoscopy, which meant that in 30 days I was to receive that colonoscopy.
0: And how quickly did that happen? Within that 30 days?
1: No, it was a little bit delayed. And so that is something I'm going to give some feedback to the local hospital about. They are fantastic. But yeah, it was 6 weeks, which in my case, you know, I don't think made a great deal of difference. But that urgency is what is really important. So I had that colonoscopy. And yeah, I was told that I've got a tumour in my colon.
0: How did that feel, getting that diagnosis?
1: It was a bit strange. In some ways, it was really reassuring because I had been feeling so rubbish that it wasn't all in my head, that there was actually something wrong. But I did kind of think, oh, is this a joke? So I very quickly named him Colin, the colon cancer. Yeah, it was pretty scary to start off with, to be honest.
0: Yeah, that's fair enough too. So what has happened since that initial diagnosis?
1: Yeah, so very quickly they sent me for a chest CT scan because what they want to do is to see whether or not the cancer has spread somewhere else in your body. And I was very lucky that that was clear. The abdominal CT scan showed that it hadn't spread to my liver either, so that's fantastic. I did have another kind of big tumour further down that needed to be removed as well. So basically we got that taken out, and then about 5 weeks after my initial colonoscopy, I had a big bowel resection where they took out colon and 25 centimetres of my lower colon.
0: Did you name the other one as well?
1: I did. He was Rodney. He's Colin's less sus-looking cousin, but is still a bit of an annoying guide that you just want to get out of there.
0: I mean, obviously, this is a very serious topic and we really want people to make sure they are getting tested, but I love that you've brought humour into this as well. How much has that helped you to deal with the process?
1: This has been fundamental to dealing with the process. I didn't know how to break that news to my family and friends, so I'm just like, hey, so guess what? Got cancer, which doesn't go down well in a group chat, but using humour has been really helpful for me to just process what's going on. No one really wants to talk about poos and bums and all of those kind of things. I'm a nurse, so, you know, and do have the sense of humour of a teenage boy, so it doesn't really bother me, but it's been a really good way to kind of deal with, yeah, this you know, the seriousness of what's going on.
0: And Jessie, people might look at you and think, you're 45. Surely you shouldn't be dealing with bowel cancer at 45. But how unusual is this?
1: It is so common. It has blown my mind. So in just talking to friends and family and sharing some of what I've been going through on social media, I have just had so many people come up to me to say, you know, you're my third friend this week that I've talked to that has been going through this. It is just, you know, know, early onset bowel cancer. So that's bowel cancer that is detected in people less than 50. It's the leading cause of cancer death for people in our age group. So it's really, really common. But I feel very lucky. And, you know, once those initial tests came back to show that it hadn't spread, I'm going to be in that 99% of people that are going to come through this and live a long and healthy life. And so I just want other people to know, please don't put things off. It is so easy as a working mum of four to not look after myself. And if I hadn't have done this, then this would have changed the trajectory of my life for me and my family.
2: Mm. So how can people get tested? Like, how easy is this?
1: It's actually really, really easy. So if you're aged 50 years or over, you'll be sent a bowel cancer screening test anyway, people who are 50 to 74. I'm sure there are many listeners who've got one of those in their junk drawer at home, so go and do it. I hear it's like a little paint by numbers kind of thing, so it's not as gross as you might think it is. Send it off, much less gross than a colonoscopy, let me tell you. Mm. If you're aged 45 to 49, you and many of you might have received a text from the government. I did get a text message just after I was told that I had colon, saying that I could get a free bowel cancer screening test sent out to me, but I needed to request that. So it doesn't cost any money if you're 45 to 49, but you do need to request it. But go along to your GP. They've got all of this information. It is something that's really topical at the moment. We're not sure why we've got such high rates, and Australia has got the leading rates of early onset bowel cancer in the world. Mm. They think it's to do with a lot of our diet, and, you know, where that generation of kids that have grown up kind of eating more processed food. Excuse me. So yeah, go along to your GP, or the Bowel Cancer Australia website has got all the information about how you request a screening test depending on your age group.
2: Easy. Jessie Johnson-Cash is joining you this morning on ABC Sunshine Coast. I'm Sarah Howells. Now, you've had this bowel cancer diagnosis, as I say, dealing with it with humour, but not just, oh, I'll, you know, invent the name of my colon cancer and get it out. You are writing a stand-up comedy show. What's happening?
1: I have written a stand-up comedy show. So it's just been this wonderful series of events where things have just kind of fallen into place. So I had a lovely camping trip with a big group of friends over Easter, and they kind of were prompting me that, hey, Jess, you really should, you know, write that stand-up show that you've been talking about for a while. And so I started off, yeah, just in dealing with things, coming up with a few little jokes, and I thought, oh my gosh, I've actually got a stand-up gig here. And so I did a little bit of looking around. I'm aware of Funny Coast, and they've got an open mic night that's coming up on the 18th of June, and I've got a spot, so this is going to be my comedy debut.
2: So you've never done comedy before?
1: I have never done comedy before.
2: Wow, what a topic to start with.
1: Well, yeah, I've kind of got no shame. I've got nothing to lose. I'm a perimenopausal woman with cancer, so if they don't think I'm funny, I don't really care. I just think it's a way to tap into that age group, people like me. And, yeah, because I think we often think that bowel cancer is an old person's disease, and it's not.
2: So your stand-up comedy debut happening on the 18th of June, whereabouts?
1: So it is at Beach Road by Four Pines in Noosa.
2: All right.
1: Starts at 7:30 p.m.
2: Pop it in the diary. So you've got the stand-up show, but you also have merch.
1: I do also have merch. So this has all just come about separately. Like, I'm a very well-connected, much-loved Sunny Coast local. And so some of my beautiful friends own a T-shirt printing business. I'm probably not allowed to say the name of their business on ABC, but that's fine. And so my friend said to me, I'd love to make you some merch. So we took a photo of Colin and she turned him into a T-shirt for me that is kind of really reminiscent of like a kind of heavy rock death metal band shirt.
2: Yes.
1: That I really quite like because I was a bit of a grungy punk back in the 90s. So, yeah, I have got merch and I am selling those. So $5 from each shirt is being donated to Bowel Cancer Australia. And it's a way to just, again, raise a little bit of community awareness and some funds for the wonderful work that they do.
2: And a whole start to a stand-up comedy career for you, Jessie.
1: Fantastic.
2: Love it. Look, thank you for coming and having a chat with us this morning. It's so refreshing to chat to someone who's so open about something that really you're still right in the middle of. You're still in recovery from that bowel surgery at the moment. So I really appreciate it.
1: Thank you so much. It's been great.
2: Definitely go out and get tested as well. Some of those signs and symptoms of bowel cancer, blood in your poo, obvious change in your bowel habit, weight loss you can't explain. If you've got extreme tiredness for no reason or lump or swelling in your abdomen, just go to your GP and get it checked. Jessie Johnson-Cash, thank you so much.
1: Thanks, Sarah.
2: You're on ABC Sunshine Coast. I'm Sarah Howells. Great to be with you this morning. This is some local music.
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0: Local bloke Ziggy Albert's doing 500 miles. His take on that one this morning for you on ABC Sunshine Coast at 25 past nine. Hello, I'm Sarah Howells. And you might remember O'Malley's closed in Mooloolaba late last year. There's been a lot of speculation about what is opening there, how it will be reinvented, that space. You'll find out the answer to that question just after 10 o'clock this morning. But speaking reinvention when it comes to music, I'd love to know from you which artist you'd like to hear on the radio and which song by them. An artist who has reinvented themselves. 1300 903 222. Let me know. 1300 903 222. Phil, you're in Pomona. Good morning.
1: Morning. How are you?
0: I'm good. What artist that's reinvented themselves do you love?
1: Well, Deep Purple. Who else?
0: Of course.
1: They were one of the first heavy metal bands, and then they've done, later in life, as they matured a bit, they've done songs like When a Blind Man Cries, one of the best songs I've ever heard. And then a later iteration was covers, and they did a song called Oh Well, which is the old man song.
0: Ah, okay. Which of those songs do you reckon we should play today?
1: Oh, When a Blind Man Cries.
0: Yeah.
1: Yeah, it's a beautiful song.
0: So do you prefer the

0: early iteration of Deep Purple, or, you know, the more recent way that they changed?
1: I'm too old now. I like all of it.
0: That's a very fair answer, Phil. Very fair. All right. Look, we'll pop some Deep Purple and When a Blind Man Cries on the list for you in half an hour. You might hear that song. You might hear someone else's Smoko song for today. Looking for an artist who's reinvented themselves. Which song do you want to hear from them? 1-300-903-222. We've got Deep Purple from Phil. Tom at Landers Shoot, the first artist that comes to your mind is good old Tom Jones. He has quite a list of covers that he's sung trying to reinvent his career, but you're actually going to choose his cover of Prince's song Kiss, a definite classic. Yeah, that's a good one, Tom, at Landers Shoot. You let me know what song you'd like to hear from an artist who's reinvented themselves. 1-300-903-222.
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0: Some local news headlines coming your way in just a few minutes' time with Dylan this morning. You'll find out what you need to know about what's happening on the Sunny Coast today. And look, a few Sunshine Coast football clubs are surely on edge because one among them has gained a new assistant coach. Yamundi Football Club has landed former Australian Matilda Carol Vinson for the role. Earlier this morning, Alex Easton caught up with Carol, who said a chance meeting with Yamundi Magpies coach Fern Navarette led to her taking that assistant job.
5: And so I assist him there at Yamundi Magpies, and I coach at the Noosa Lions Academy as well.
6: I imagine when you tell people these days that you used to be in the Matildas, they get quite excited about it. But your time in the Matildas was before the attention that we're seeing now on women's sports, and particularly women's football in Australia. But during that time, like, a lot of the fuss about the Matildas these days is just how well they do, especially compared to the men. But that was the case when you were playing for the Matildas as well, wasn't it?
5: Yes, I think we did quite well compared to the men as well. But yes, as you say, there was no advertising. Probably the majority of Australia didn't know that we were competing in tournaments overseas. But it was fantastic, and it was a wonderful opportunity to represent your country and to travel overseas.
6: What was it like playing at that level in the 1980s? And, like, how do you think that compares to what people playing at that level are experiencing now?
5: Well, it's very different in some ways, but I must say that the team that I played in, I have to say, was a very talented team. But the difference was, Alex, that we only got to train once a year, probably twice a year maximum together, whereas these days, of course, they play, you know, roughly 20 games together. They're in training camps all the time, and it's fully professional. So when I played, we had to have other professions as well, so we couldn't dedicate our full time to the sport. So there's a lot more teams playing. The Matildas are much higher up in the world rankings than we were, and they get a lot of publicity, of course, as they deserve.
6: Do you, I mean, it must be gratifying in one sense to see the way that women's sport's taken off and, like, the attention and resources that it's getting, but I imagine at the same time you're probably feeling a little bit like, oh, would have been so nice.
5: Oh, yes. I mean, absolutely. It's wonderful that it's taken off so well. Yes, it would have been nice to be paid that sort of money when we played. Obviously, we weren't paid at all when we played. We did it because we loved the sport. These days, they're paid well. They obviously still love what they're doing, but it's fantastic to see it going so well. And look, I go to as many of the Matildas games as I can. And they just fill out stadiums. It's just amazing. Like the World Cup, the first game, 85,000 people. Just amazing. Just brilliant.
6: Yeah, and now you're getting to pass on your experience through coaching. So you're seeing the growth of the sport from the other end. Like, what are you seeing when you're out there on the field?
5: Oh, fantastic. I mean, these girls just love playing. And as I said, I train them four times a week, the different teams. And if they could, they would love to train every day. Thank goodness we don't. I'd like to have my days off as well. But I just love it. And I just love teaching them not only

0: football, but the skills as well of life, you know, which you transfer into later life, like working as a team and the attitudes and applying yourself to something. So I love it. And the girls are just love football.
1: That's former Matilda and now assistant coach at Yamundi Magpies, Carol Vinson. What an absolute coup. I'm Sarah Howells. You're on ABC Sunshine Coast. Dylan Morris, good morning.
2: Good morning, Sarah.
1: What's happening in news?
2: The Deputy Premier has poured cold water on calls for Queensland to introduce a cap on council rate hikes. Sunshine Coast Council this week hit residents with a 10% rate hike following an 11% increase last year. The council cited the spiralling cost to provide services. Several other councils across the state are grappling with similar pressures and have also hiked rates well above inflation. Council Watch, a national ratepayers association, is calling for Queensland to follow Victoria's lead and introduce a rates cap. Deputy Premier Jared Blais says it's not something the government has considered and that rates are matters for local councils. And the state government is spending more than $30 million to help a Sunshine Coast aviation technology business to rapidly expand. HeliMods provides aircraft special mission systems and equipment and has established itself as a major player in both the civil and defence aerospace industry. The business will now be able to build an advanced industry precinct at the Caloundra Aerodrome after winning a $30 million government tender. HeliMods founder Will Shrapnel says the investment will be a game changer for the local economy, allowing the company to grow and export more. The new precinct will create 150 jobs during construction and another 100 ongoing highly skilled roles. Southeast Queensland farmers face the prospect of crop failures this year with almost no wild honeybees available for pollination. Varroa is a parasitic mite which attacks European honeybees, fatally weakening their colonies by feeding on bee larvae. The mite has spread at incredible speeds since first appearing in Queensland in March last year, and experts believe around 90% of wild honeybee hives in the southeast have collapsed. The bees are crucial for crop pollination, with mangoes and macadamias particularly vulnerable. The Queensland Department of Primary Industries says there's the possibility that this poses a direct threat to food security. They say farmers could pay for pollination services, but it's an added cost many can't afford.
1: More news coming up at the top of the hour at 10 o'clock on ABC Sunshine Coast. And between now and then, we are going to take your song requests for Smoko Song today. Someone who's reinvented themselves is what I'm after. An artist who has reinvented themselves and what song you'd like to hear from them today. Some good ones coming through this morning, Dylan. Hey.
2: Yeah, it's an interesting one because from my perspective, I think, like when I look back at historical songs, it's really hard for me to pick. But when I look at sort of modern pop, reinvention is almost the standard, right? Like Taylor Swift did a whole tour called the Eras Tour.
1: Mm.
2: And I think, you know, lots of other, like Panic at the Disco is very different now to what it was when they first started. So
1: yeah, I mean, Taylor Swift, you know, had that country kind of thing going on. Yes. And yeah, has totally reinvented herself as a very successful
2: Miley Cyrus
1: pop star
2: as well.
1: Yes, yeah. That's another great
2: one.
1: That's
2: all like the whole Hannah Montana thing, right?
1: Yeah. And then she just kind of had to go way out there to get rid of that Hannah Montana thing that was stuck to her of being this little goody two-shoes. There's some good ones that are coming through. Chris says David Bowie went through a few major persona evolutions, and Chris's song pick today is the classic Young Americans or Changes to completely match the Smoko theme today as well, which would be a good one. Angie from Palmwoods would like to hear Milli Vanilli, which means she wants to hear 3 minutes of dead air, she says. You know the Milli Vanilli story?
2: Are
1: you
2: I
1: too
2: do not.
1: Young? Okay, I was thinking Dylan might be too young for this. Milli Vanilli, huge international duo, just all over the place, very popular, number one hits. Turns out they were just miming and someone else had been recording all of their songs. They were just the front fellas that went on stage and mimed the songs but never sung a single bar of it.
2: Wow.
1: Mm, there's a really great doco about them, actually, that I watched recently on one of the streaming services. But, yeah, so Dead Air is what Angie from Palmwoods is requesting. Thanks, Angie.
2: We might pull the veto on that one.
1: Is that an improvement on what's currently happening? I don't know. Maybe. Tom at Landershoot, the first artist that comes to mind for him is Tom Jones. Really wants to hear his cover of Prince's song Kiss, a definite classic. Phil from Pomona called up earlier. Deep Purple, When a Blind Man Cries, is his pick for a song

0: that is by an artist who's kind of reinvented themselves.
1: All good picks.
0: All good picks. We're going to choose one in about 15 minutes' time. So if you'd like to add to this list or put your weight behind one of these artists, let us know now, 1300 903 222. Dylan, thank you.
1: Thanks, Sarah.
0: Dylan Morris there on ABC Sunshine Coast. You're on Listening to Mornings. I'm Sarah Howells. And, yeah, if you've got a song you'd like to hear by an artist who's done a really good job of reinventing themselves, let me know what it is. 1300 903 222. Phil at Bly Bly. Casey Chambers, Lose Yourself, changing Eminem's rap song to something more personal. 1300 903 222. Which artist has reinvented themselves? And what song would you like to hear from them?
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0: Are you starting to get that itch to fish? This weekend is looking like one of those classic winter days. Lots of sunshine, crystal clear waters, and lots of fish. Your fishing expert will be along next to help you make the most of it.

0: That's Deborah Conway with It's Only the Beginning at 9:45 on ABC Sunshine Coast, which means just 10 minutes until I play your Smoko song. It's going to be a song by an artist that has reinvented themselves. 1-300-903-222. I wonder who you think that should be. And if you have a favourite song by that artist that's reinvented themselves, 1-300-903-222. Couple of votes for David Bowie coming through. Libby from Tewantin, you'd love to hear Let's Dance from David Bowie. And Casey at Majimba, Cat Stevens, Hard-Headed Woman, your choice for this morning. So many artists that have reinvented themselves over the years. Hey, have we missed any? 1-300-903-222.
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5: What's the catch?
0: After weeks of pretty terrible fishing conditions, it is finally time for you to dust off that old rod and reel. This weekend, shaping up to be a cracker for anyone who is keen to get out on the water or explore the rivers. Craig Chico Vella is planning on fishing up a storm himself, I reckon. Good morning, Chico.
6: Yeah, a week of weather. We've had, fishermen are very patient, you know, Sarah. We've had a month and a half of rubbish conditions, but look, the last week, oh my God, I'm out now and it's beautiful out here. I know the wind's picking up the savvy, so I've snuck out to try and get myself some dinner, and that swell has finally dropped right out. So the surface had a good run, but it's a fishing time this time of year with these westerlies. Now, the rain has pushed all the dirty water in the rivers, so if you are river fishing this weekend, stick to the river mouth, I say.
0: All right. So conditions are good pretty much everywhere. Is that what's happening this weekend?
6: Look, it has been very good, but unfortunately, now this is not good for the weekend warriors. The forecast this weekend is going to pick up a bit. It's not so favourable. You've got your wind swinging on Saturday, more to the south, and southeast on Sunday. So it's going to pick up a bit. But there's a few boats out here now. That's why everyone's getting out before the weekend, unfortunately. But look, it's been good all week. 1770 is up that way. It's been very good out to the reefs, picking up a good mixed bag. Double Island, really good snapper there. Harvey Bay, coral trout and tuna through there. Look, off Sunshine Beach, the grass sweet that have been in numbers, and some big coral trout coming in. Now, if you can get some live bait for them, that's the way to go, those big coral trout. Off Tiwa, Spanish mackerel and long-tail tuna. In close, fish that dirty waterline, guys, so you're sort of out of the river mouth. Those tuna hunt the bait along there. So if you've got a lure, hang one out for a tuna.
0: All right. Any other tips for this weekend?
6: A few of the bigger boats have been getting out of the Bowen Banks, but that's probably going to be out for the weekend. Down towards Caloundra, Snapper and Spangled Emperor. Now, we've been getting a few unusual fish, which is weird. A few species we don't normally see down the Sunshine Coast. In close, there's been a lot of gold spot wrasse. They're like a big tusky, very beautiful and good eating. There's been a few red bass. Now, red bass are a no-take species. You've got to let them go. And a funny fish called the Maori sea perch. Now, it's mixed between a red emperor and sort of a big sweet lip, and they're very unusual but very tasty on the tables here.
0: All right. Some good tips for this weekend, although it sounds like if you can get out there between now and the weekend, it might be the way to go, Chico.
6: A sickie on the cards for tomorrow, guys.
0: All right. Thank you very much. Happy fishing today, Chico.
6: Thank you. I'll send you the photo.
0: Craig Chico Vella, your expert there when it comes to all things fishing on ABC Sunshine Coast.
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0: It's sneaking up to Smoko song time. Which artist has reinvented themselves, and which song do you want to hear from them? Greg, you're in Nambour. Good morning.
9: Good morning, Sarah. How are you?
0: I'm good. What do you reckon we should play today?
9: Hey, have you seen the Kylie Minogue thing that's on Netflix or whatever it is at the moment?
0: I actually have watched that, doco. It's really good.
9: Man, it's amazing. I never really thought too much about Kylie, except, you know, when she got together with Michael Hutchence, he really kind of took her away from that that environment where she was just being used and as a product, and she got to have her own mind. And then she got together with Nick Cave and made those amazing, that, you know, she did some really amazing stuff with him.
0: Yeah. So you want to hear some Kylie this morning, Greg?
9: Yeah, but none of the old rubbish, some of the new stuff. Usually it's the other way around, right? You know, you like your old stuff better than new stuff, but this time we're going to go for the new stuff instead of the old stuff. Not that new, because how about that Wild Roses song with Nick Cave?
0: All right, yeah, okay. We'll pop that on the list for you, Greg, Where the Wild Roses Grow, Nick Cave and Kylie Minogue. And, yeah, if you haven't watched that doco, I agree with you, Greg. It's very worth a watch. Greg in Nambour there. 5 minutes until you hear your Smoko song on ABC Sunshine Coast. Which one will it be? Well, Mulaney Bedbug, you reckon that John Farnham surely must be on the list? You'd think so, Mulaney Bedbug, but you're the first person to mention Johnny Farnham. So what a transformation from Johnny Teen Idol to John Megastar. Anything from Whispering Jack, perhaps Pressure Down, given the times. Thank you for that suggestion. Be quick if you've got an idea of an artist who's reinvented themselves and you'd like to hear them on your radio. You're going to need to let me know right now if you want to get your vote in for Smoko's song today. 1300 903 222. An artist who has reinvented themselves, and a song from them.
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0: Someone who has reinvented themselves. Well, I tell you what, we'll talk about reinvention after 10 o'clock today when you find out what is going into that space that was the home to O'Malley's in Mooloolaba for over 20 years. But I'm curious to know from you what artist, musical artist, has gone through a reinvention and the song you want to hear from them. Gay and Yamundi, Something from Dungeon Lane by Paul McCartney is what you'd love to hear because you say the album couldn't be more different from his Beatles and Wings days. Marty from Mooloolaba, Beastie Boys, Intergalactic, such a change from the early punk days of License to Ill. Robin from Cooloola Cove, you were just thinking John Farnham as well. Bob from Budrum, If I Can Dream. Elvis Presley, after his army years, that 68 special. Geez, there's some good ones around, isn't there? Some amazing artists who have reinvented themselves over the years. Only space for one, though, today.
7: We work hard. We play hard.
0: And look, I have gone for the popular vote when it comes to the artist today. Tim in Black Mountain was keen on hearing something from this particular artist, Libby in Tawantin. You were as well. And Chris, you say that, you know, this artist went through a few major persona evolutions and you think that this song would completely match the Smoko theme. David Bowie and Changes on ABC Sunshine Coast.

0: David Bowie. And Changes. Good choice, Chris. Also Tim in Black Mountain and Libby in Tewantin wanting to hear a bit of Bowie this morning. You know what they say, a change is the only constant, right? There's always things that are set to change, and we've seen that. I mean, for more than 20 years, one of the Sunny Coast's most loved pubs was pouring Guinness and serving hearty food, and then in October last year, it closed. There's been a lot of speculation between then and now about what's going in where O'Malley's used to be in Mooloolaba. You're actually going to find the answer out to that question after 10 o'clock this morning on ABC Sunshine Coast. So stick with me. All of the news you need to know is up next.
1: My name is Nola. I live in Tewantin. It's a very lovely area to live. It's got lots of trees. I like to see lots of trees. And everybody's very polite.
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3: ABC News. Good morning, I'm Maria Hatzakis. Lebanon and Israel have agreed to a renewed ceasefire. Linda Gruen has details.
4: The deal has been announced in a joint statement released by the US State Department. It expects the Iran-aligned Hezbollah militant group, which is not affiliated with the Lebanese government, to stop its attacks on Israel. The two sides have also agreed to swiftly advance the creation of pilot zones in which the Lebanese armed forces will take exclusive control of the territory. Israel invaded Lebanon in March after Hezbollah fired across the border in support of Iran. The two sides agreed to a ceasefire last month, but fighting continued. Iran insists it won't agree to any peace deal with the US and Israel unless a ceasefire also covers Lebanon.
3: The Queensland government says work's underway to remove young children from residential care. The findings of a commission of inquiry into the child safety sector were tabled in Parliament yesterday with 52 recommendations. They include removing children under the age of five from the troubled residential care system and prioritising family-based care. Child Safety Minister Amanda Camm says foster carers are coming forward to help.
5: That is our commitment to those kids. I will not stand by and see another generation of children exploited, abused, put in harm's way in a system that was broken.
3: The Prime Minister says the federal government's in talks to get support for its tax reforms in the Senate. The first part of the legislation, which includes changes to capital gains tax and negative gearing, is expected to pass the lower house today, where Labor holds a majority. But support in the upper house, where the Greens hold the balance of power, is not guaranteed. Anthony Albanese says Parliament will have the chance to examine the reforms as part of a Senate inquiry.
6: We are engaging respectfully, as we always do, right across the Parliament. My door's always open, as is the door of the Treasurer and our Senate team. Of course, we will have the inquiry before the Senate sits in a few weeks' time.
3: An alleged intruder has been shot amid a home invasion in northern New South Wales. Police allege the 34-year-old man armed with a knife broke into a home in Torrington near the Queensland border just after midnight. He allegedly stabbed a 75-year-old man and a 72-year-old woman, and one of them shot him. The residents have been flown to the Gold Coast Hospital in a critical condition. The alleged offender has been charged with wounding a person for the intent of